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4: Back to Seculo. We are joined by Ben Sisney, an ACLJ attorney out of the Washington, D.C. office. Jordan, I'll let you set this up because this is a very interesting one. Again, if you're a parent or a grandparent, you're going to want to listen to this as your kids likely are, like many of ours, are gamers and love video games and love all the different things that come with it. But some of the stuff that comes with it is not necessarily positive. We always want to make sure you're paying attention to what your kids are playing and getting involved in. We know there's always been controversy that has come out of the game Roblox. It has been a huge deal. Obviously, it's a massively successful game. I think it's always in the top three games for players, and largely aimed at children. But there's been some controversy, a lot of different controversies. But this one, the ACLJ is getting involved in directly, Jordan.
5: Yeah, that's right. So just about, I think it was a month ago, Ben might correct me, but time is flying right now, especially when you hit summer with kids. Yeah. And listen, folks, I'll say this right now. We're talking about Roblox. A lot of your kids use it. I'm not trying to shame anybody because all three of mine do too. And we're constantly trying to balance the thing of their friends get to join them and play, and it's kind of a learning game and building game.
4: It's a little bit
5: of a wild west, yeah. But it's also a little bit of a wild west, which is what any kind of new web program is. And just about just around a month ago, Ben, we had hosted some families, including the family that signed on publicly here, who have had children that were victims killed in school shootings. And when they saw this, they wanted to do something about it. And when we were working with them, we said, well, we think, you know, we need to go to these companies directly, potentially work with the government as well. But as Will said, as Logan said too, Ben, if we can get the companies to do the right thing, we don't have to worry about government censorship or overreach in what is still a kind of wild, wild west itself, which is the changing internet all the time and gaming platforms, that kids' ability to use it. But Ben, tell people what it was like to have those families there. I know I joined them by conference call, and then to now take this on.
6: Yeah, it's weighty, Jordan. It's heavy. And I know that no one over there needs me to tell you that, this is about as serious of the subject matter as it gets. And, we're talking about children's safety and of all places, schools. And, and again, we're all parents. And so we have that extra layer of understanding. It is a powerful opportunity. Of course, we don't get to do that and be there and have those meetings and work on these things, advancing, justice and truth and also protection. We can have both and to advance these things. I mean, you know, we have regular cases and we file lawsuits and represent plaintiffs in all kinds of situations, but not every one of those is a case where you file a lawsuit. And this is a good example of the other kind of work that we do, particularly around here in Washington, D.C., and on the Hill, and using the opportunity we have to speak into these things and to stand for truth, to stand for parental rights. Because you got to understand too, and for our audience, is a lot of the knee-jerk reaction here is, well, you know, the First Amendment and you should be able to do what you want and all that kind of stuff. And that's great. And I have a libertarian streak. I can appreciate that. At the same time, a lot of these platforms had either, you know, whether intentionally or not, I it's not mine to say, but they went around parents, and we stand strongly and always have here at the ACLJ for parental rights and parental, protecting and all of that. These platforms were presenting a threat to that, and to have the opportunity to work with and to represent parents of a child who was shot and survived miraculously in that shooting in August in Minnesota, and to be able to link arms with them to proclaim this message, to demand sunlight and accountability, and how do we make sure this doesn't happen again? is among the greatest honors.
7: And Ben, let's not bury the lead here too, because I think there is a very specific thing that that we're getting involved in, because we know, as you said, that these tech companies, as much as they provide good for a lot of people, they make it very difficult for parents to have control. Well, we know that. But we're getting involved in a very specific way with Roblox.
8: That's right. And people can read this also up at ACLJ.org. There's a new article, and it's titled ACLJ Joins Clients Whose Daughter Was a School Shooting Survivor in Condemning Roblox Simulation Game Depicting Sandy Hook-Style Attack. There was a game within the game that allowed individuals to participate in a first-person shooter-style simulation depicting the Sandy Hook massacre,
7: a school shooting simulator game,
8: and
7: you
8: so
7: were the school shooter.
8: Yeah, what we're doing here, and this is once again, this goes into the protection of. Sometimes you don't need the government, but you need people to do the right thing, and we can go and represent these families. Roblox did take that game down, but what we want is more information. We want to understand how many people were able to access that. What protections going forward are they going to put in place? And this helps everyone. It helps the game continue. It helps families understand and feel confident. But Ben, it also helps keep the conservative ideals alive of not needing the government censorship if you call on these companies to do the right thing.
6: That's absolutely right. And to go back to the principle of that our founders articulated, our system and our freedoms and everything about us really only lasts as long as there's a basic morality of the people. We can look around and see where we are today, but we still do have a basic morality, I believe, and we need to feature that and foster that. Here's an example of that is that if you don't need the government to do something, if people do the right thing on their own and for companies to hear from parents, particularly parents of victims of survivors of the kind of violence being depicted in this platform, I think, you know, combined with our voice and I think this is going to make an impact. And that's the plan. That's the whole point. Freedom and liberty to protect it, you have to do the right thing voluntarily, or else the government just gets bigger and bigger.
7: So let's talk about what we're actually doing here, because I think people need to have an understanding. Yeah, we're going to Roblox Corporate. Roblox is its own independent company, gigantic. By the way, you're still talking about, if you're not familiar with it, we're talking about millions and millions of players each and every day. I would be shocked if it's not even well above that, one of the top rated video games. And again, a lot of it's user-generated content. You're building this content, so I do want to make sure it's clear. Roblox themselves, company, did not go in there and say, let's build a school shooter. What they did was allow it still to somehow get into the platform.
5: So what we're asking is, how long did it take for you to remove it? What was the impetus for you to remove it? Did you just find out? Did you have people? And how in the future are you going to stop these things from being able to exist for so long that it became a story in the news? I mean, so it existed long enough to be a story. Then they get copied. So it's a different way to find it. You can find it by, you know, again, codes and things like that. So there is that done? Is it really still off the platform? And then what can you do in the future?
7: Yeah.
5: And what can you do in the future to do something?
7: By the way, this company has existed. Not like Roblox is a brand new company trying to learn, you know, what to do here. They've been around for decades at this point. But I do

0: Welcome to tonight's Andrea K Show. Happy Friday Eve. Thank you, Jesus. Indeed, it is Friday Eve. So glad to be with you guys today. Oh my gosh, so much amazing news to share with you guys today. So buckle up, buttercups. Make sure you got me. I am here with my 40 ounce. No, I don't drink 40 ounce of beer, baby. I got iced coffee here. I also have his Jonas, who is with me today. He took Tuesday off because he knew this week was going to get crazy. So he knew he needed one day off from AK, but he is back with me today like he is on every other Wednesday and Thursday. I'm going to make you wait a couple of minutes in case you hadn't heard the great news today. A blowhard, pompous doohickey, as my dad would have, doofus doohickey, as my daddy would have called him, has pled guilty today. We'll get to that in a moment. But of course, all eyes remain on California as the, is it grand larceny? Grand theft of an election is taking place out here. I'm in good spirits despite it, because the, I'm in such good spirits. I'm in good spirits despite it. We also had President Trump, he's got a new favorite C word, and he said today, if you're going to talk about this word, you got to call it clean. It's clean and beautiful. Some days he just makes me giggle. Speaking of that, I have an early nominee for Hero of the Week, and I also have some crazy woke stuff. We're going to have a lot of fun. I want to begin, though, with, I want to get the serious thing out of the way. We're going to continue to talk about it as there's maybe possibly new developments throughout the show, but President Trump is not holding back. He said it in the White House today. This morning, the first thing that he did, he put out a Truth Social post about the California elections. He said this earlier. There's big cheating. All caps and big cheating by the Democrats in California. Votes are all tied up. May not be in for weeks. Under investigation, here's the interesting point. He says, under investigation by the U.S. Attorney's Office in Los Angeles, why the vote counting delays, President DJT? Well, it's actually written in the procedure here with the corrupt commies out here in California. There's still 36 days left. Here's how the election process is written, according to the Secretary of State. Election results are updated as often as new data is received from county election offices after the polls close at 8 p.m. on election day. Ballots continue to be counted after election day during the canvass period. County election officials must report final official results to Secretary of State by July 3rd, 2026. July 3rd? I thought it was 7 days. So now it's July 3rd before final results get in? And then that's just when they're turned in. The Secretary of State will certify the results on July 10, 2026. I saw a good point today by somebody who said, if mail-in ballots are allowed to come in for up to 7 or 8 days and they continue to be counted, somebody said technically the polls are still open. Therefore, all polls should be open. It doesn't make sense that this aspect of voting gets an extension, but the other means of voting don't. In no way, I'm all for states' rights, but in no way should this be considered legal. And the only thing I've heard from the RNC, by the way, is the email I got yesterday that I talked about with, oh, hey, you want to volunteer? We're going to begin doing training in the month of August for the general election. Are they really that stupid? We're not even going to be the top elections that people are watching out here in the state. Not that others aren't stolen. We know congressional seats are. But the governor, what are the elections that would really change California? Mayor of LA and governor. And the Republican Party does not give a crap about either one of them. I saw an outlet today who does predictions that said that given the most recent of that of the batches that have come in, that Nithya Raman, who was dead in the water after that NBC debate, she was dead. She now has a 70-something% chance of beating Spencer Pratt and making it through the primary. I'm here to tell you, and any of my friends that work in any capacity for the Republican Party, that it is clear to Republican voters that the Republican Party is happy about this situation. Your silence is confirming that for us. We'll see. I've got coming up in the next segment, I've got a former assistant U.S. attorney and a former federal prosecutor is going to be on. He's based out of L.A., out of Beverly Hills. And I'm going to be interested to hear his take on what the U.S. attorney in L.A. is doing in regards to this situation. There are 1,700 mail-in drop boxes around the state. And if we actually had a Republican Party here, they would be at every one of those boxes and they'd be observing what is going on with them, and they haven't done a thing. Who can tell me right now the name of the person that runs the Republican Party for the state of California? I think her name is Corinne. She ran from me at and my people on the ground at the California Republican Party convention and didn't have any interest in doing an interview. That should tell you everything you need to know right there. Now let's get into some good news, shall we? Because there is some good news. Breaking news this morning.
1: Former Trump National Security Advisor John Bolton will plead guilty to mishandling sensitive national security information.
0: Lip broom, as he is so deliciously called. I got that name from DJ Carrot Sticks, calls him Lip Broom. Oh my gosh, Lip Broom. This is guy, he's been brought down by his own hubris. I had to go and pull some oldie but goodie clips of this creep. This creep that used to be beloved by conservatives. We used to think that he was the ambassador at the UN at some point. He was very hawkish. Those of us that were really all about proper use of the military thought that he was on our side. We actually even supported President Trump putting him in as NSA. And then it became clear that he really was not. He is just like Lady Graham. He was all about his military industrial complex. It was about, the only thing bigger than that ridiculously stupid looking mustache of his is his ego. His ego entered the room before the mustache did. Always. And I had to do a little rewind on him today and some of the comments that he made about President Trump. Like, here he is. He could not stop himself from going all over media everywhere as this expert on classified documents, expert on military, sensitive military information, former big Department of Justice, and dance on what he thought he was dancing on, Trump's political grave, after Mar-a-Lago was illegally raided, the FBI planted evidence at the crime scene, and here is John Bolton talking about how that should have been the end of his political career.
2: This is a devastating indictment. I speak here as an alumnus of the Justice Department myself, because not only is it powerful, it's very narrowly tailored. They didn't throw everything up against the wall to see what would stick. This really is a rifle shot, and I think it should be the end of Donald Trump's political career.
0: Oh, that's what you hoped for. He went on in that interview to extol the virtues of Merrick Garland and the FBI and everybody involved. Of course, we now know what we knew then, that it was an illegal raid. They rifled through, kept Christina Bob out on the driveway, rifled through Melania Trump's underwear drawer and planted evidence at the crime scene. And John Bolton was perfectly happy to see all that go down. If he wasn't a former big Department of Justice, and he was, then he knew the same thing that they all knew within the FBI, Merrick Garland's DOJ at the time, that it was an illegal, unlawful, unconstitutional raid, and President Trump had every right as a president to declassify information. But here John Bolton goes on again, talking about how very disturbing it was that Trump was a collector of classified material.
2: Well, I think he was kind of a collector of things that he thought were of interest to him for some reason or another. Clippings, mementos, classified documents. And it was very disturbing. We could see in the course of meetings with him, intelligence briefings, decision meetings, that sometimes he liked to retain things. And
0: I can't even listen to that anymore. He is the equivalent of, and I haven't even gotten to the indictment against him, but him going around pushing a level of propaganda that would make Pravda proud is absolutely disgusting and disturbing. That alone is a crime. When you use your credentials like he had in a way to gaslight and lie to the American people, to try to destroy President Trump. At this point was no longer president, but he was being, but the government was being weaponized against President Trump in order to stop him from ever running for president again. This man had bragged at some point in his career that it was all about, he was all, oh, I've been involved in coups and regime changes throughout my entire career. And he certainly needs to, we need to consider the United States of America being one of those. But I think my favorite comment from him was this one.
2: Well, I think his disdain for the importance of classification and protecting classified information is pretty clearly established. And his belief that constraints, rules, procedures didn't apply to him if he wanted to do something different is manifest throughout the original indictment. This is a pretty straightforward addition in the superseding indictment, but it does demonstrate his mindset. He thinks he can do whatever he wants.
0: Oh, no, that was your mindset, John Bolton. You thought he was, John Bolton was indicted on 18 counts of playing fast and loose with classified documents. And he was doing all that in the middle of doing these interviews. When we come back, we're going to bring in David Katz. He's a former assistant U.S. attorney and former federal prosecutor. And we're going to talk about this indictment and this plea deal that John Bolton has attempted to enter into. We're not sure the judge will accept it. Stay with us. We'll be right back.
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0: Welcome back. Welcome back to tonight's Andrea Kay Show. So, in October, a federal grand jury indicted Lip Broom, John Bolton, on 18 counts for playing fast and loose, sharing more than 1,000 pages of information along a personal email. He's reportedly set to plead guilty to mishandling classified documents, pleading guilty to, I believe, one of the charges. He's also agreed to pay a fine of more than $2 million. So he's pleading to a single count of illegal retention of sensitive national security documents. On this one count, he can face a prison sentence of up to 60 months. Well, I am not an attorney at all, let alone a former federal prosecutor. But I have one on the phone who can answer some legal questions for me as it relates to this plea deal. David Katz, welcome to the Andrea Kay Show.
7: Great to be back on with you.
0: Thank you. I'm looking forward to talking to Mr. Katz about the L.A. mayoral race and the governor's race. Y'all stay tuned for that. But for now, I want to get your take on this situation with Bolton. I mean, he just, first of all, after running around for 2 years, acting as though, you know, dancing on Trump's grave over Trump's indictments on classified documents, you would have thought that this man, you know, was an expert and was actually doing the right thing with classified documents. After he was indicted, he was like, oh, I haven't done anything wrong. You know, I'm John Bolton, right? But I think it's safe to assume that you don't plead guilty in a federal court unless you're guilty, or am I wrong?
7: No, I think that he actually is factually guilty, and that's why I think he pleaded guilty. They have very strong evidence against him that he shared this classified information with his wife and his daughter. The only thing that a couple of things that are striking to me about the case, you know, he was a target of Iranian intelligence because he was such a hardliner on how this country ought to deal with Iran and its nuclear, efforts. And because of that, you know, he had a security detail, Andrea, and I think it's unfortunate that Trump pulled that security detail back. And then among the ways that they wanted to try to get revenge against Bolton for what he did as a patriotic official of the United States was they hacked him. And my understanding is it's from that hack that they found out this information. Then, of course, he got so at odds with Trump that Trump and his administration kind of used it against Bolton.
0: Well,
7: background of it.
0: Well, except that I will say here that he was using his personal email, and like Hillary Clinton, he wasn't using a secured email, and he was sending thousands of documents, and he was sending them to his wife and his daughter. So, quite frankly, I don't care who hacked him; that's a crime. And not to mention the fact that if we're going to get into some background, it was actually the Biden administration in 2021 that launched the criminal investigation. So I think, yeah, but you did answer my question. On a fact basis alone, he committed these crimes, to the degree to where he agreed to pay $2 million as well as pled guilty. He faces up to 60 months for this one charge. He can go anywhere from 0 to 60 months. That seems like an odd guideline for a federal court. What do you expect him to get sentencing-wise?
7: Well, you know, I'm a federal criminal defense attorney now since I was an assistant U.S. attorney. And I think from his lawyer's point of view, he wanted one count, because if everything went wrong in the case, he could never get more than 5 years. And that's some assurance. I don't think when it all comes out, he'll have a pre-sentence investigation. I think he'll be able to pay this $2 million. I think that's important. He's being contrite about it. I mean, he should not have sent it to his wife and his daughter, but it is important to remember he didn't leak it to the world. He didn't leak to the public, you know, what he had on his computers that was classified.
0: Neither did Christian Saucier, who was ripped from his wife and his toddler for 13 months because of 6 photos on a phone. So if we're going to have John Bolton go around on the media like he did with such hubris, talking like as the I'm the arbiter of all things related to classified documents and this and that, then certainly he could be held to this, should be held to the same standard as Christian Saucier, who didn't send him to anybody but his wife either.
7: All I'm saying is that he shouldn't have gotten so at odds with Trump. That was probably not a very wise thing for him to do. But I do think there was an element of retaliation against him, and I don't think that the judge will share that, so I don't think that the judge will send him to prison at the end of the day. That's my assessment.
0: Well, in terms of retaliation, if you haven't committed a crime, then there's nothing anybody can get you on. Again, it comes back to the fact that it's fact-based here. I want to get into my other question here is, it's not done till the judge signs off on the deal. Any chance the judge says no to this?
7: No, because it's not an assured sentence. We have in federal court sometimes a stipulated sentence. You see a lot of that in state court. But generally, the judges keep a lot of discretion what the sentence can be. And I think that this judge in federal court in Maryland will have that discretion. All that I'm saying, Andy, and I think it's important for both of us to step back from this, because I'm not I'm not in his corner, right? I think he's too much of a hawk. You know, I think that he was way too hard when he was UN ambassador. So I'm not in his corner ideologically. Trump is the one who was in his corner ideologically. Trump's the one who chose him. But I think that once he became such enemies with Trump, I do think that he was singled out a little bit. There's discretion in who you pick to investigate.
0: Well, I want to say this. I am somebody, when it comes to the law, I want it applied equally. Trump is too nice to the people that have gone after him. Trump has done the opposite of retaliation. Retaliation is raiding Mar-a-Lago and planting evidence at the crime scene. Retaliation is changing the law in New York so that you can try to go after him with false accusations that Trump grabbed someone in a Bergdorf Goodman dressing room. That's retaliation.
7: You know, Andrea,
0: we're up against a break. We'll have to continue. Hang on just a second. We're up against

0: With SRN News, I'm Keith Peters in Washington. In California, a man is accused of bringing a bomb to the Sacramento International Airport.
1: Authorities say he was wearing a scarf, latex gloves, and had an explosive device and a torch lighter in his carry-on bag. He also had a knife, scissors, an aerosol can, zip ties, and 5 cell phones, one with a timer set for 15 minutes, another with a message saying, "We will be awaiting your call." Authorities say that if the device had detonated next to a window above 10,000 feet, could have caused damage and loss of cabin pressure. I'm Lisa Dwyer.
0: On Wall Street today, the Dow Jones Industrial Average up by 874 points. The NASDAQ dropped 23. The S&P 500 increased by 30 points. This is SRN News.
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5: 174.
6: Welcome back, America. I am Hugh Hewitt. Of course, July 4th is 1 month away, our 250th birthday. But we have 2 months to go, or almost 2 months, until August 2nd, 1776, 250th birthday. And that's when the framers actually signed the Declaration of Independence. Dave Zavagno, my friend, a businessman from Ohio, is putting on a gala at Put-In Bay in Ohio on that day. An enormous celebration. Dave, why are we celebrating August 2nd in Ohio?
7: Because on August 2nd is the actual signing date of the Declaration, where the 56 folks from the colony signed on to the Declaration. And it's as important a date as probably our July 4th.
6: It is an important date. And I'm not sure a lot of people know this. I've had you on before because I want people to understand this. Has America 250 been in touch with you? That's the private sector undertaking to get to events all around the country for the entire year. They ought to be focused like a laser on Put-In Bay on August 2nd.
7: Yes, we've talked to America 250. They're highly engaged on July 4th. They've come to the recognition, as you have promoted here, that August 2nd is a very important date in our history that most people don't even know. And on that day, we're going to be signing live with many people in Ohio and around the world that are coming to Put-In Bay to sign on the actual date that the 250-year anniversary of the signing of Declaration.
6: Now, I made the argument that's a great place to do it because it's really a 40-year war with Great Britain, and it's not over till 1815 after the War of 1812 concludes, and that war was won at Put-In Bay. And that's why it's a great place to celebrate Day 2 of our big celebration for an entire year. How does it look from afar? I know you got the

0: everything you need to know about the top headlines of the day and a perspective that will give you some eternity to it. Plus, practical tips for family life, spiritual life, and good old regular life. It's Kevin McCullough, Monday through Friday, on That Kevin Show. And now, from the Connors and Sullivan Broadcast Studios, the man who is not what he wants to be, but is way grateful that he's not who he used to be, here, the
1: to those of you who are attempting to do all that we can to get as many of those young people into Angel Tree Camp this summer. Several more of you helped us yesterday. I'm grateful for that. More on my thoughts about just how grateful I am to you coming up later this hour. We've got some breaking news to start the show with. We normally do. It's just turning into a regular everyday thing. And I want to start this out by saying, you know, it's one of those situations where I had a feeling about a guy for a long time. And I'm talking about former Ambassador John Bolton. He was kind of a snaky little guy. He wouldn't return phone calls. His people were always like mysterious on the phone about, you know, whether or not he would come on shows or whatever. And then when President Trump put him in the cabinet, I thought, well, he must be a pretty straightforward guy because Trump suffers no fools on this kind of stuff. And then we saw what he did to President Trump, stabbed him in the back, said all kinds of horrible things about him, tried to run against him for president in the next cycle. That didn't work out so well. And it turns out that today he's pled guilty to retaining classified information. 60 months in prison, $2.25 million in fines. Friends, that's not because he spilled ice cream on the carpet. He retained things he wasn't supposed to retain, and one of the charges is that he transmitted some of that classified information. Now, conservatives will look like complete hypocrites if we sit here and we get all torqued about Jim Comey and Hillary Clinton and the 33,000 emails and the bathtub server in Colorado and all the other junk that went with that, and we don't call out our own guy on doing the same thing. John Bolton did not act honorably

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It's That Kevin Show, thatkevinshow.com. Grateful to have you with us. We never put anything behind the paywall because we want you to have access to all of it. Because we want to impact how you think and help you think more clearly and help you

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1: Don't look now, but the Trump economy continues to soar. Last month's jobs report just came in. 172,000 jobs added last month, which is a huge revision up from what was forecast, leaving Rick Santelli over at CNBC visibly stunned moments ago.
2: Data is out, the May jobs report. 172,000. Is there any doubt that this anecdotal evidence about a good labor market has been very correct? That is a really strong number. And last month, well, we had a revision from 115,000 to 179,000, which means the two-month revision has got to be over 90,000. That is a good number. Even manufacturing posted a 7,000 job gain. So how strong is 172,000? That would be the best number since 185,000 in March. These are solid numbers. If we look at what's going on with average hourly earnings come in at 3/10 as expected.
1: I mean, here we go. With all the gloom and doom that the Democrats are pretending America is suffering through, this country is got a roaring economy. And it's not just me shouting into the wind here. The legacy media today is going to be forced to acknowledge it. Now, they'll minimize it. They'll try to sugarcoat it. They'll try to focus on something else. But this is America today. And you got to be aware of that. And this is why we got to keep it going. This is why Republicans have to win in November. This is why solid America First Republicans have to succeed. 800-655-MIKE, 27 past the hour. We got to go back to California because I know it's infuriating. There is an upside to it. The upside is that, again, at least we get to see what corruption, what real wicked, gross, desperate power grabs look like. 24,000 late-night ballots come in the Los Angeles mayoral race. Not a single vote cast for Spencer Pratt. You know they're cheating. I know they're cheating. They know they're cheating. And they're laughing at us. 800-655-MIKE. We'll get your reaction to all of it coming up. 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
3: With SRN News, I'm John Scott. President Trump now says housing regulator Bill Pulte is not his permanent choice to head national intelligence.
4: President Trump's announcement of Bill Pulte as acting director of national intelligence drew reactions like this Wednesday from Republican Senator John Cornyn.
5: I see no evidence of any qualifications for that job.
4: Thursday, the president sought to clarify.
6: And it's an acting position. It's not a permanent. He's not going to be permanent because, you know, I don't think he'd want to be permanent.
4: Pulte's currently head of the Federal Housing Finance Agency and has been a divisive figure in the administration, pushing to go after Trump's political rivals by alleging mortgage fraud.
6: He's a very smart guy, and you may find out some things about the rigged elections, et cetera, et cetera.
4: Ben Thomas, Washington.
3: On Wall Street, stocks are lower, the Dow dropping 125 points, the NASDAQ off 415. This is SRN News.
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